0: Didn't you get it to go?
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0: 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Zu Beginn also die wichtigste Frage: Für wen war er bei dem Spiel?
2: Why so funny? Because yesterday I was in Centrum and I was with a Spanish T-shirt and some people there tell me you go with the wrong T-shirt. So I was supporting Spain.
3: Okay, yeah. That's you showed courage. Yeah. You were, I think, one of the few persons at the public viewing with a Spanish jersey. Yeah, yeah. What was your opinion about the match? How did you experience it? What's your analysis? Because, of course, yeah, the Austrians talk a lot about it now. So what do you think about it?
2: No, it was a good game, but we have to know Spain have more opportunity for win the game because have some things Austria don't have, like some special players like Lamin, Pedri, Nico, but also Austria have other players. They are good, but me in the beginning I support Spain, so I know they're gonna win the game.
3: Mm-hmm.
2: Yeah.
3: How far will Spain proceed in this competition? What is your guess? What do you think? Will they be in the finals?
2: Yeah, Spain is the two or three teams they have chance to win the World Cup.
3: And the public viewing, you said you went to the town, to Wels Innenstadt, to the Ringstraße. Yeah, how did you experience the atmosphere?
2: No, it was nice. They make me remember a little bit like Spain because I see many people in the bars, interaction and everything. So this make me remember a little bit like Spain.
3: When you, as a professional player, do you try to watch every game of the World Cup? Do you analyze it or do you just enjoy watching it? How is it for you as a professional to see that?
2: Me, normally, I like too much football. Me and my friends, we analyze and everything, and I follow some people, they know too much about football, how they analyze football. So all time I'm analyzing everything, all movements or squad or everything. So I'm too fun about football.
3: Okay.
2: Yeah.
3: Yeah. But it's also part of your job to watch and to analyze and to maybe listen to some experts who talk about it.
2: Hmm.
3: Yeah. So now you are in Wels. Maybe let's talk about your journey. Before you came to Wels, you played for SV Horn in Lower Austria. You played in Spain. You mentioned that. Let's start in the very beginning. So when did you start to play football?
2: I started to play football in my hometown called Santa Coloma de Farnés. I was playing there in Centre Sport Farnés since 4 years, because I was watching my big brother, my old brother, playing football, so I follow his steps. I started to play until maybe like 12, 13 years. I moved to neighbor town, Rio de Arenas. I played 1 year there.
3: Where is that, your hometown? In which place exactly?
2: My hometown is in Catalonia. Mm-hmm. It's like close to Barcelona, like 1 hour to Barcelona.
3: Okay.
2: Yeah. Mm-hmm. Small town, also like Horn.
3: Horn, we talked about it before we started our interview. Horn is a small town of about 6,000 inhabitants. Mm. So your hometown is similar in size?
2: A little bit, half 12,000.
0: Issa Dramé wuchs in Santa Coloma de Farnés auf, einer Stadt in Katalonien, etwa eine Stunde von Barcelona entfernt. 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
3: How did you grow up there? You said you played football, so that was already part of your life as a child. So what are your other impressions from your time there?
2: No, was nice. I grew up with nice friends, nice family. They support me since I'm a kid about everything. I didn't have any problem. So I have lucky, I can say I get a very good childhood. And with the school and everything was nice. I go to school, have my something because I was playing all the time in the street and everything. And sometimes I didn't do my homework in the school. Sometimes they tell it to my parents, hey, Issa didn't make the homework these days. But between this, my childhood and everything was nice. Yeah.
3: Did you already want to be a professional player at the time? Or what dreams did you have?
2: Always was the same dream. My teacher, they asked me, what do you want to do in the future? Everything. I was saying, I want to be professional. And everybody was laughing. But I say that I'm going to give me the reason. And we are here now.
3: Do you think it's difficult? I think many children have this dream that they want to become professional football players maybe, or also be professional in other kinds of sports. Do you think it's easy, or are there also challenges?
2: Before, I was thinking it's easy. But now I'm here and I don't think the same. Before I was thinking, yes, it's easy, just you have to play and show how good you are and everything. You do a little bit gym, you go, you have to eat a little bit good and everything is easy. But now I'm the reality and I don't think so, it's like that, yeah.
3: Okay, so talent is not enough.
2: Yeah.
3: Talent and training is not enough. Mm. So what else do you need? The opportunity or connections?
2: Of course, opportunity, connection, and me, I think the most important is mentality. How your mentality is the most important. First, you have to be strong, because nobody is good, nobody is nice. It's like the real life. Everybody fight for the bread for the future. So if your teammate or your opponent, they can make you fall down for he go up, they wanna do it.
3: So it's a competition.
2: Yeah.
0: Der Weg zum Profifußball ist hart, sagt Issa Dramé. 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
2: Boah, I was in many clubs because I was searching and it was hard. I did too many mistakes also too. For this I was in many clubs, but I started in my hometown, in Centro de Sport Farnés. And after there, I do my next step to my neighbor town called Rio de Arenas. I played there 1 year. After the other neighbor town, Sils, also I played there. And my father was supporting me, me and my brother. My father always tried to come every games, because especially not all African parents, they are like this. My also my friends, they say, you have lucky because your father always try to go to look your games. So he's like his big support I have. About Seals, I played there also 1 year. There they call me in Blanes. Blanes is like in the, you know, I think everybody knows, like Costa Brava.
3: Yes.
2: Costa Brava, it was nice place also too.
3: Mm-hmm.
2: I was playing there 1 year, but this year was not good. I didn't play much, also was a little bit far. And my father was driving me every training, so he was so tired. And after this, I come back to Farnese. I start to make good steps for my career. Was under 16. In Spain, they call juvenil. I play in my town again. I do good season. And there they call me Farnese. Farnese, I start good, but I didn't play anything also too. And this season also come COVID. But my agent, I have lucky, he helped me to do some trials in some clubs in Badalona. There was my change of my everything about football and my life because I moved to Barcelona.
3: Mm-hmm.
2: Yeah. And was a little bit hard season because it's COVID, you have too much restriction and everything. But I think it was my best season of my life because I play like not the best league, but the second best league from under 19 and under 18. And I was the top scorer in front of some Barcelona Academy, in front of Espanyol Academy, Girona Academy. So it was my best season. And after there, I play my first year in amateur. My first year, also far to my family, I was 18 years. And was good, I know some nice people. I call someone like my brother, Carlos Garrido. I'm texting with him and everything. He helped me so much. So this year for me was for learn and was nice in other side from Spain, Extremadura. One side of many Spanish people don't know exist. They say they don't exist. Like my next step also in Murcia. They say in Spain is so famous, they say Murcia doesn't exist. They like Murcia don't exist because it's so small region.
3: Okay.
2: Yeah.
3: You saw many places in Spain.
2: Yeah.
3: Yeah. Why is that you changed so often? Is it because when someone invites you from a club and then you go there? How does it work? Why did you change so often?
2: Both sides or part of the club. They don't want me, I continue.
3: Mm-hmm.
2: This is part of the football. Not everybody want to love you or like you. Or the other side, because other club, they want you. I have the both sides. So I was, after Don Benito, I moved in UCA Murcia. Very nice people, everything. But there, my career go a little bit fall down because of my injuries, because I was half season injury for my hamstring and everything. It's what I said before, mentality also, I was not good because after too much injuries, you have a little bit depression and everything. So this happens.
3: Yes.
2: Yeah. After that, I moved in Malaga, El Palo. After Malaga, I was thinking leave to Spain.
3: You were still young, no? You said about 18 years old. Who supported you? Because you moved to so many different mm-hmm. places. Did you have a kind of income or did you have a scholarship? Was it your parents who supported you?
2: My parents.
3: Okay.
2: My parents, especially my father, he's, I say always, my number one supporter. He supports me in everything. I know sometimes I do some radical decisions, but he's always the number one in support me.
3: Okay. Yeah. So even when you said you wanted to leave Spain,
2: mm-hmm.
3: what did he say?
2: He also, because he come from my parents from Guinea-Conakry.
3: Mm-hmm.
2: So my father, he come to Spain search a future for us. So when I asked him for make this decision to leave from Spain, he say, hey, it's nice. what you have to think is this is going to be very hard because it's not easy. Move country, language, and everything for the for you understand the system and everything is going to be very different and very hard. So you have to be strong. My father is the first one who support me.
3: Because he had this experience himself that you moved from Guinea to Spain.
2: Yeah.
3: Do you know what was the reason? Why did he move to Europe and what did he do? Was it also for work?
2: My father and many African people, they come to Europe for search a future for their family. Me, I think African mentality is more, you think more about help to other people more than yourself. And my father, when he make this decision to come here to Europe, is more to help the family. And if you help everybody, you can help yourself also too. It's like this.
3: Mm-hmm.
2: Yeah.
3: Yes. I think that what many migrants do, that when they earn something in Europe, they send it to the family
2: back home. Yes, yes,
3: so was it kind of that?
2: It's like this.
3: Yes.
0: Issa Dramés Vater verstand, was es bedeutete, in ein anderes Land zu gehen, welche Herausforderungen es gibt, aber auch, dass es neue Chancen mit sich bringt. Er war selbst von Guinea nach Spanien migriert. Mit Familienmitgliedern in Guinea hat Issa Dramé regelmäßig Kontakt.
2: Every day I'm talking with my grandma. She was here in Spain and now she want to come back here and she asked me for come here to in Austria look at my games.
3: Yes.
2: Maybe I try to make she come to visit me if I can. But I try to make contact with my family and we stay together. I like someone like make the family we stay together.
3: Yes.
2: Yeah.
3: Even if you're far away from each other.
2: Yes.
3: Did you also visit your grandmother or did you only talk on the phone? Or?
2: Last season I was in Horn and I didn't know, understand the winter break was so long and I didn't plan nothing. So now I know the winter break is long like that. So I try to go this year to visit my grandma.
3: It's a good opportunity when there is less to do here in Austria. That you can go there and visit. You mentioned, your father said, when you move to a different country, it can be difficult, especially the language. So actually, we automatically talked in English now. What about your German?
2: I'm sorry, but my German is not... I try to learn Deutsch, but it's totally different than Spain. So it's an English. So it's very hard for learn.
3: Yes.
2: Yeah.
3: They say it's one of the hardest languages to learn.
2: Mm-hmm.
3: Yeah, because of the grammar, which is also kind of difficult to explain.
2: Yeah.
3: Okay. But when you are working in this kind of international field, like football, is English the main language you use?
2: Yeah.
3: With your colleagues and...
2: With my teammates, we speak in English, but in the game, I know the important words I have to use in the game in Dutch. So I try to speak in Dutch, and if when they speak to me in Dutch, I understand, but it's a little bit hard me I speak. But that's an important word for saying the game, I can say, so I will have no problem.
3: Okay, yes. That's important during the game to communicate with each other and so you understand when they talk in German and also what the referee says.
2: Yes.
0: Als Issa Dramé Spanien verließ, war Österreich nicht seine erste Wahl. 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
2: My first movement out Spain was in Germany. After this season, I was in Malaga, El Palo. Mm-hmm. In the summer, my big brother, he called me and he said, they do one tournament in Germany. and you can go like African Cup tournament. They do this in Bremen. You can play there and show how good you are. And he know me also. I'm someone, I search opportunity. I don't stay in the home. And so I say, yes, I'm interested. So I moved in Germany and I was playing this tournament, but we didn't win nothing. They eliminate us so quick. But after the guy I was leaving, I tell him, please, you can give me your car keys. I'm going to drive where I have to drive and ask every club if they give me a chance for do a trials. And I ask many clubs, more than 10, mm-hmm. driving every morning. Bora, the guy also, please come with me because you speak Dutch. And ask if they give me chance, please. Also, he helped me also too much. And finally, I found he helped me, and he found one club. His name is Hemmeling, SV Hemmeling. And there in Germany was very hard because my first time I was working night run.
3: Okay, yes.
2: Life of before you leave only football, and I moved to Germany. I have to work, pay yes. the rent, food, and everything. Was so hard because me, I was thinking, okay, I come, I do my best 6 months, and I leave. My chef, she was so mad with me because me, I was calculate the hours I have to do and the days I have to work to get the money for pay the rent and a little bit for food and to be 100% for play football. And she was mad when I was saying, I'm sick, I can go to work because I'm sick, I can work because my car crashed, I can go to work because this happened. Every day I was saying something because I don't go work and stay 100% for play the weekend. And that was nice because in 10 games, I think I scored like 19 goals.
3: 19 goals yeah. in 10 games?
2: Yeah.
3: Okay, wow.
2: So was a good, very good half season. And from the club was the best season of the since they found the club because we win the Pokal and we win the league. And after the agent I have in this moment, they called me for come to make trials in Slovakia, in second division, but they didn't take me. Also, I was in here, Austria, second league. They didn't take me. Finally, in Horn, they gave me the chance to make the trials, and I have lucky and they take me. Mm-hmm. Yeah.
3: How long were you playing with Horn?
2: One season. Yeah.
3: Mm-hmm. How old are you now?
2: 23.
3: 23. You yeah. traveled a lot.
2: I love travel.
3: Yes. So did you enjoy your season with Horn?
2: Yeah. It yes. was a little bit complicated because, again, new country, mm-hmm. but same language like Germany, but I don't know too much Dutch, but nice.
3: And how did you come to Wales? You were invited, I think. By the club in Wales?
2: Horn, I think in the beginning, the plan was sell me. And I think they sell me.
3: Okay. So. That's something I find a bit, it sounds a bit weird, but then I know it is part of this football industry. Mm. We have these top players, you know, still in the World Cup, where you hear that the millions of euros that the players are worth, so they are being sold yeah. and bought. How does it feel when you say, yeah, they sold me and they buy me? Is it just part of it? But it sometimes sounds a bit weird for an outsider like me, for example. Mm,
2: no, I think you have some responsibility or others' responsibilities, because if they buy you for many money, you are very important of the club. You have to take care because they pay. You understand what I mean?
3: Yes. Yeah. Mm-hmm. Okay. Of course, in the Zweite Liga in Austria, it's not the millions. But of course, as you say, they wanted you, for example. So you have the responsibility to perform.
2: Yeah.
3: Yes.
2: Yeah.
3: So what are your goals now? What are your expectations when you're here in Wales? What do you want to achieve?
2: My expectation is, like always, I'm very positive. It's my first time I'm professional in professional league, so I'm gonna try to do my best for help the club, for help the team, and do our best season for to be more up of possible.
3: You have so much experience because we said you traveled a lot, you mm-hmm. changed clubs a lot. When you compare Austria to Spain, is there a different kind of football culture?
2: In Spain, I think I can say they live for football. If you live for football, you give more. And in Austria is different. They don't live for football like how they live in Spain. And I make the same comparison, like in Spain they don't live for football like Argentina they live for football. In every country it's different. But football in Spain is different. Everybody know it's like more slowly football, more calm, and here is more aggressive, more a little bit more fast, and
3: okay.
2: to adapt is a little bit for Spanish people is a little bit hard.
3: So when you say in Spain people they live for football, so it's more visible maybe also in the streets.
2: Yeah, exactly. It's like this. You have more fans, more social media, more everything about football. In Spain is the first sport is football. Mm-hmm. So everything, everybody, and every something, if you go outside, is around football.
3: So that might also be a reason why many children dream of
2: yeah.
3: becoming a football player.
2: Yeah.
3: You mentioned your brother. Is he also a professional?
2: No. My brother, he stopped to play football.
3: Okay. Mm-hmm. And your parents, they live in Spain?
2: Yeah.
3: Is there a plan that they will also join you here to watch your games here in Wales?
2: I was planning they come this week, but they will come a little bit late, but they come, yeah.

0: When you were a child, and maybe until now, did you have any idols? When you see people also live for football, football is very visible. Do you have any idols?
1: Idols? No, I
0: No.
1: don't like say this word, but some players I follow, I like so much, like Didier Drogba or Samuel Eto'o. These few players I like so much, and I try to follow their steps.
0: Okay,
1: Yeah.
0: what is interesting about them for those who don't know these players?
1: Because these players, especially Samuel Eto'o, they come from Africa, and how they play football, you see they have hungry to play, because if you play good, you perform good, you get more money for help your family. So it's like this. You fight for your bread. They say this in Spain. For this is the mentality they have, to give 100% every game to help their family.
0: What is interesting in this World Cup, people were talking about that it's also a chance to get to know more African teams. 9 out of 10 African teams made it to the
1: Yeah.
0: final rounds, which is kind of a success. Do you think it's a good opportunity to get more attention for these teams?
1: Yes,
0: And is it important for
1: yeah,
0: you?
1: of course it's important, and they show the world how the African football is also strong, like Europe, like South America also. So I like.
0: Do you also, of course, you grew up in Europe, so
1: Yeah.
0: this was your focus, but did you also follow kind of African leagues?
1: I don't follow African leagues. Yes, league of my country, Guinea, and I follow some academies because I'm working with some academies.
0: Maybe you could explain it if you know more about it. How does this work? My impression is that people start in these academies also with the idea that they might go international. Is this the purpose of these academies, also to go international someday?
1: Oh, yeah.
0: Yes.
1: The players, the objective from academies is to come to Europe and show themselves, have the level for to play here.
0: Do you think it's also kind of a pity that the dream is to come to Europe to play? Would it be also good to invest more in the African leagues?
1: Yeah, it's both sides, because especially Morocco, they build one of the best academies from the future, and we are seeing the results now, how they are doing in the World Cup. The last World Cup there was semi-final, and now they are doing well. They beat some big countries, and they play face to face against Brazil. So I think everything starts in your home. If you build a very good academies, after it's very easy, and everybody see your academy and say, "Oh, you have a good player." Why? Because you have a good infrastructure. You know, I think always it's important start to in your home, build a good academy, and after you can do whatever you want outside.
0: So yes, I say thank you
1: Thank you so
0: that
1: much
0: you
1: for.
0: came here, that you gave us some insights in your journey.
1: Thank you so much. You're welcome. You're welcome.

bits of matter, those same bits of matter were literally rings around Saturn. Fits a pattern, hope springs eternal. Habits are nocturnal and diurnal. Make a record that's a journal, lit like a towering inferno. Yeah, know what I learned though. Change come, won't shift. Wave come, don't slip. I'm knowing that's it. And if we're not broke, then what's there to fix?

0: Toni Morrison's Song of Solomon.
1: My favorite novel.
0: The book was
1: Toni Morrison's Sula.
2: And I remember in the book Song of Solomon, one of my favorite books, there was a group of vigilantes called 7 Days, I believe they were called 7, and they would be not even
3: Toni Morrison's
4: The importance of mercy.

visualization into the depth of meaning of the black experience. She uses the rich mythology and metaphors of the African-American experience to anchor and enrich her personal imagery in the book. Her work demonstrates both the uniqueness and the universality of African-American life. Her work heals the disrupted ancestral energies, heals the torn ancestral soul, and reveals the beauty, vigor, pathos, and durability of African-American.

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2: Why so funny? Because yesterday I was in Centrum and I was with a Spanish T-shirt and some people there tell me you go with the wrong T-shirt. So I was supporting Spain.
3: Okay, yeah. You showed courage. Yeah. You were, one of the few persons at the public viewing with a Spanish jersey. Yeah, yeah. What was your opinion about the match? How did you experience it? What's your analysis? Because, of course, yeah, the Austrians talk a lot about it now. So what do you think about it?
2: No, it was a good game, but we have to know Spain have more opportunity for win the game because have some things Austria don't have, like some special players like Lamine, Pedri, Nico, but also Austria have other players. They are good, but me in the beginning I support Spain, so I know they're gonna win the game.
3: Mm-hmm.
2: Yeah.
3: How far will Spain proceed in this competition? What is your guess? What do you think? Will they be in the finals?
2: Yeah, Spain is the two or three teams they have chance to win the World Cup.
3: And the public viewing, you said you went to the town, to Wels Innenstadt, to the Ringstraße. Yeah, how did you experience the atmosphere?
2: Oh, it was nice. They make me remember a little bit like Spain because I see many people in the bars, interaction and everything. So this make me remember a little bit like Spain.
3: When you, as a professional player, do you try to watch every game of the World Cup? Do you analyze it or do you just enjoy watching it? How is it for you as a professional to see that?
2: Me, normally, I like too much football. Me and my friends, we analyze and everything, and I follow some people, they know too much about football, how they analyze football. So all time I'm analyzing everything, all movements or squad or everything. So I'm too fun about football.
3: Okay.
2: Yeah.
3: Yeah. But it's also part of your job to watch and to analyze and to maybe listen to some experts who talk about it.
2: Hmm.
3: Yeah. So now you are in Wels. Maybe let's talk about your journey. Before you came to Wels, you played for SV Horn in Lower Austria. You played in Spain. You mentioned that. Let's start in the very beginning. So when did you start to play football?
2: I started to play football in my hometown called Santa Coloma de Farnés. I was playing there in Centre de Sport Farnés since 4 years, because I was watching my big brother, my old brother, playing football, so I follow his steps. I started to play until maybe like 12, 13 years. I moved to neighbor town, Rio de Arenas. I played 1 year there.
3: Where is that, your hometown? In which place exactly?
2: My hometown is in Catalonia. Mm-hmm. It's like close to Barcelona, like 1 hour to Barcelona.
3: Okay.
2: Yeah. Mm-hmm. Small town, also like Horn.
3: Horn, we talked about it before we started our interview. Horn is a small town of about 6,000 inhabitants. Mm. So your hometown is similar in size?
2: A little bit, half 12,000.
0: Issa Dramé wuchs in Santa Coloma de Farnés auf, einer Stadt in Katalonien, etwa eine Stunde von Barcelona entfernt. 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
3: How did you grow up there? You said you played football, mm-hmm. so that was already part of your life as a mm-hmm. child. So what are your other impressions from your time there?
2: No, was nice. I grew up with nice friends, nice family. They support me since I'm kid about everything. I didn't have any problem. So I have lucky, I can say I get a very good childhood. And with the school and everything was nice. I go to school, have my something because I was playing all the time in the street and everything, and sometimes I didn't do my homework in the school. Sometimes they tell it to my parents, hey, Issa didn't make the homework these days. But between this, my childhood and everything was nice. Yeah.
3: Did you already want to be a professional player at the time? Or what dreams did you have?
2: Always was the same dream. My teacher, they asked me, what do you want to do in the future? Everything. I was saying, I want to be professional. And everybody was laughing. But I say that I'm going to give me the reason, and we are here now.
3: Do you think it's difficult? I think many children have this dream that they want to become professional football players, maybe, or also be professional in other kinds of sports. Do you think it's easy, or are there also challenges?
2: Before, I was thinking it's easy. But now I'm here and I don't think the same. Before I was thinking, yes, it's easy, just you have to play and show how good you are and everything. You do a little bit gym, you go, you have to eat a little bit good and everything is easy. But now I'm the reality and I don't think so, it's like that. Yeah.
3: Okay, so talent is not enough.
2: Yeah.
3: Talent and training is not enough. Mm. So what else do you need? The opportunity or connections?
2: Of course, opportunity, connection. And me, I think the most important is mentality. How your mentality is the most important. First, you have to be strong because nobody is good. Nobody is nice. It's like the real life. Everybody fight for the bread for the future. So if your teammate or your opponent, they can make you fall down for he go up, mm-hmm. they want to do it.
3: So it's a competition.
2: Yeah.
0: Der Weg zum Profifußball ist hart, sagt Issa Dramé. 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
2: Boah, I was in many clubs. Because I was searching and it was hard. I did too many mistakes also too. For this I was in many clubs. But I started in my hometown, in Centro de Sport Farnés. And after there I do my next step to my neighbor town called Rio de Arenas. I played there 1 year after the other neighbor town, Seals, also I played there. And my father was supporting me, me and my brother. My father always tried to come every games because especially not all African parents, they are like this. My friends, they say, you have lucky because your father always try to go to look your games. So he's like his big support I have. About Seals, I played there also 1 year. There they call me in Blanes. Blanes is like in the, you know, I think everybody knows, like Costa Brava.
3: Yes.
2: Costa Brava, it was a nice place also too. Mm-hmm. I was playing there 1 year, but this year was not good. I didn't play much, also was a little bit far. And my father was driving me every training, so he was so tired. And after this, I come back to Farnese. I start to make good steps for my career. Was under 16. In Spain, they call juvenil. I play in my town again. I do good season. And there they call me Farnese. Farnese, I start good, but I didn't play anything also too. And this season also come COVID. But my agent, I have lucky, he helped me to do some trials in some clubs in Badalona. There was my change of my everything about football and my life because I moved to Barcelona.
3: Mm-hmm.
2: Yeah. And was a little bit hard season because it's COVID, you have too much restriction and everything. But I think it was my best season of my life because I play like not the best league, but the second best league from under 19 and under 18. And I was the top scorer in front of some Barcelona Academy, in front of Espanyol Academy, Girona Academy. So it was my best season. And after that, I play my first year in amateur. My first year, also far to my family, I was 18 years. And was good. I know some nice people. I call someone like my brother, Carlos Garrido. I'm texting with him and everything. He helped me so much. So this year for me was for learn and was nice in other side from Spain, Extremadura. One side of many Spanish people don't know exist. They say they don't exist. Like my next step also in Murcia. They say in Spain it's so famous, they say Murcia doesn't exist. They like Murcia don't exist because it's so small region.
3: Okay.
2: Yeah.
3: You saw many places in Spain.
2: Yeah.
3: Yeah. Why is that you changed so often? Is it because when someone invites you from a club and then you go there? How does it work? Why did you change so often?
2: Both sides or part of the club, they don't want me, I continue.
3: Mm-hmm.
2: This is part of the football, not everybody want to love you or like you. Or the other side, because other club, they want you. I have the both sides. So I was, after Don Benito, I moved in UCA Murcia. Very nice people, everything. But there, my career go a little bit fall down because of my injuries, because I was half season injury for my hamstring and everything. It's what I said before, mentality also, I was not good because after too much injuries, you have a little bit depression and everything. So this happens.
3: Yes.
2: Yeah. After that, I moved in Malaga, El Palo. After Malaga, I was thinking leave to Spain.
3: You were still young, no? You said about 18 years old. Who supported you? Because you moved to so many different mm-hmm. places. Did you have a kind of income or did you have a scholarship? Was it your parents who supported you?
2: My parents.
3: Okay.
2: My parents, especially my father, he's, I say always, my number one supporter. He supported me in everything. I know sometimes I do some radical decisions, but he's always the number one in support me.
3: Okay. Yeah. So even when you said you wanted to leave Spain,
2: mm-hmm.
3: what did he say?
2: He also, because he come from my parents from Guinea-Conakry.
3: Mm-hmm.
2: So my father, he come to Spain, search a future for us. So when I asked him for make this decision to leave from Spain, he say, hey, it's nice, What you have to think is this gonna be very hard because it's not easy. Move country, language, and everything for you understand the system and everything is gonna be very different and very hard. So you have to be strong. My father is the first one who support me.
3: Because he had this experience himself that he moved from Guinea to Spain.
2: Yeah.
3: Do you know what was the reason? Why did he move to Europe and what did he do? Was it also for work?
2: My father and many African people, they come to Europe for search a future for their family. Me, I think African mentality is more, you think more about help to other people more than yourself. And my father, when he make this decision to come here to Europe, is more to help the family. And if you help everybody, you can help yourself also too. It's like this.
3: Mm-hmm.
2: Yeah.
3: Yes. I think that what many migrants do, that when they earn something in Europe, they send it to the family
2: back home. Yes, yes,
3: so
2: yes.
3: Was it kind of that?
2: It's like this.
3: Yes.
0: Issa Dramés Vater verstand, was es bedeutete, in ein anderes Land zu gehen, welche Herausforderungen es gibt, aber auch, dass es neue Chancen mit sich bringt. Er war selbst von Guinea nach Spanien migriert. Mit Familienmitgliedern in Guinea hat Issa Dramés regelmäßig Kontakt.
2: Every day I'm talking with my grandma. She was here in Spain. And now she want to come back here, and she asked me for come here to in Austria, look at my games.
3: Yes.
2: Maybe I try to make she come to visit me if I can, but I try to make contact with my family and we stay together. I like someone like make the family we stay together.
3: Yes.
2: Yeah.
3: Even if you're far away from each other.
2: Yeah, yeah.
3: Yes. Did you also visit your grandmother or did you only talk on the phone? Or
2: last season I was in Horn and I didn't know, I understand the winter break was so long and I didn't plan nothing. So now I know the winter break is long like that. So I try to go this year to visit my grandma.
3: It's a good opportunity when there is less to do here in Austria, that you can go there and visit. You mentioned, your father said, when you move to a different country, it can be difficult, especially the language. So actually, we automatically talked in English now. Mm-hmm. What about your German?
2: I'm sorry, but my German is not... I try to learn Deutsch, but it's totally different than Spain, so it's an English, so it's very hard for learn.
3: Yes.
2: Yeah.
3: They say it's one of the hardest languages to learn, because of the grammar, which is also kind of difficult to explain.
2: Yeah.
3: Okay. But when you are working in this kind of international field, like football, is English the main language you use with your colleagues? And
2: with my teammates, we speak in English, but in the game, I know the important words I have to use in the game in Dutch. So I try to speak in Dutch, and when they speak to me in Dutch, I understand, but it's a little bit hard for me to speak. But the important word for say in the game, I can say, so I will have no problem.
3: Okay, yes. That's important during the game to communicate with each other and so you understand when they talk in German and also what the referee says.
2: Yes.
0: Als Issa Dramés Spanien verließ, war Österreich nicht seine erste Wahl. 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
2: My first movement out Spain was in Germany. After this season, I was in Malaga, Le Palo. Mm-hmm. In the summer, my big brother, he called me and he said, they do one tournament in Germany. and you can go like African Cup tournament. They do this in Bremen. You can play there and show how good you are. And he know me also. I'm someone, I search opportunity. I don't stay in the home. And so I say, yes, I'm interested. So I moved in Germany and I was playing this tournament, but we didn't win nothing. They eliminated us so quick. But after the guy I was leaving, I tell him, please, you can give me your car keys. I'm going to drive where I have to drive and ask every clubs if they give me a chance for do a trials. And I ask many clubs, more than 10, driving every morning. Bora, the guy also, please come with me because you speak Dutch. And ask if they give me chance, please. Also, he helped me also too much. And finally, I found he helped me, and he found one club. His name is Hemmeling, SV Hemmeling. And there in Germany was very hard because my first time I was working night run.
3: Okay. Yes.
2: Life of before you leave only football, and I moved to Germany. I have to work, pay yes. the rent, food, and everything. Was so hard because me, I was thinking, okay, I come, I do my best 6 months, and I leave. My chef, she was so mad with me because me, I was calculate the hours I have to do and the days I have to work to get the money for pay the rent and a little bit for food and to be 100% for play football. And she was mad when I was saying, I'm sick, I can go to work because I'm sick, I can work because my car crashed, I can go to work because this happened. Every day I was saying something because I don't go work and stay 100% for play the weekend. And that was nice because in 10 games I think I score like 19 goals.
3: 19 goals, yeah. In 10 games?
2: Yeah.
3: Okay, wow.
2: So was a good, very good half season, and from the club was the best season of the since they found the club, because we win the Pokal and we win the league. And after the agent I have in this moment, they call me for come to make trials in Slovakia in second division, but they didn't take me. Also, I was in here, Austria, second league. They didn't take me. Finally, in Horn, they gave me the chance to make the tries, and I have lucky and they take me. Mm-hmm. Yeah.
3: How long were you playing with Horn?
2: One season. Yeah.
3: Mm-hmm. How old are you now?
2: 23.
3: You traveled a lot.
2: I love travel.
3: Yes. So did you enjoy your season with Horn?
2: Yeah, it was a little bit complicated because, again, new country, but same language like Germany, but I don't know too much Dutch, but nice.
3: And how did you come to Wels? You were invited, I think, by the club in Wels?
2: Horn, I think in the beginning, the plan was sell me, and I think they sell me.
3: Okay. So that's something I find a bit, it sounds a bit weird, but then I know it is part of this football industry. Mm. We have these top players, we're now still in the World Cup, where you hear that millions of euros that the players are worth, so they are being sold and bought. How does it feel when you say, yeah, they sold me and they buy me? Is it just part of it? But it sometimes sounds a bit weird for an outsider like me, for example.
2: No, I think you have some responsibility or others' responsibilities, because if they buy you for many money, you are very important of the club. You have to take care because they pay. You understand what I mean?
3: Yes. Okay. Of course, in the Zweite Liga in Austria, it's not the millions. But of course, as you say, they wanted you, for example. So you have the responsibility to perform.
2: Yeah.
3: Yes. So what are your goals now? What are your expectations when you're here in Wales? What do you want to achieve?
2: My expectation is, like always, I'm very positive. It's my first time I'm professional in professional league, so I'm gonna try to do my best for help the club, for help the team, and do our best season for to be more up of possible.
3: You have so much experience because we said you traveled a lot, you mm-hmm. changed clubs a lot. When you compare Austria to Spain, is there a different kind of football culture?
2: In Spain, I think I can say they live for football. If you live for football, you give more. And in Austria, it's different. They don't live for football like how they live in Spain. And I make the same comparison like in Spain, they don't live for football like Argentina, they live for football. In every country, it's different. But football in Spain is different. Everybody know it's more slowly football, more calm, and here it's more aggressive, a little bit more fast, and to adapt is a little bit, for Spanish people, is a little bit hard.
3: So when you say in Spain, people, they live for football, so it's more visible, maybe, also, in the streets?
2: Yeah, exactly. It's like this. You have more fans, more social media, more everything about football. In Spain, is the first sport is football. Mm-hmm. So everything, everybody, and every something, if you go outside, is around football.
3: So that might also be a reason why many children dream of becoming a football player. Yeah. You mentioned your brother. Is he also a professional?
2: No. My brother, he stopped to play football.
3: Okay. Mm-hmm. And your parents, they live in Spain?
2: Yeah.
3: Is there a plan that they will also join you here to watch your games here in Wales?
2: I was planning they come this week, but they will come a little bit late, but they come, yeah.

0: when you were a child and maybe until now, did you have any idols? When you see people also live for football, football is very visible. Do you have any idols?
1: Idols? No, I don't like say this word. Mm-hmm. But some players I follow, I like so much, like Didier Drogba or Samuel Eto'o. These few players I like so much, and I try to follow their steps.
0: Okay. Yeah. What is interesting about them, for those who don't know these players?
1: Because these players, especially Samuel Eto'o, they come from Africa, and how they play football, you see they have hungry to play, because if you play good, you perform good, you get more money for help your family. Mm-hmm. So it's like this. You fight for your bread. They say this in Spain. For this is the mentality they have, to give 100% every game to help their family.
0: What is interesting in this World Cup, people were talking about that it's also a chance to get to know more African teams. 9 out of 10 African teams made it to the final rounds, which is kind of a success. Do you think it's a good opportunity to get more attention for these teams?
1: Yes.
0: Is it important for you?
1: Yeah, of course it's important. And they show the world how the African football is also strong, like Europe, like South America also. So I like.
0: Do you also, of course, you grew up in Europe, so this was your focus, but did you also follow kind of African leagues?
1: I don't follow African leagues. Yes, league of my country, Guinea, and I follow some academies because I'm working with some academies.
0: Maybe you could explain it if you know more about it. How does this work? My impression is that people start in these academies also with the idea that they might go international. Is this the purpose of these academies also to go international someday?
1: Oh, yeah. The players, the objective from academies is to come to Europe and show themselves, have the level to play here.
0: Do you think it's also kind of a pity that the dream is to come to Europe to play? Would it be also good to invest more in the African leagues?
1: Yeah, it's both sides, because especially Morocco, they build one of the best academies from the future, and we are seeing the results now, how they are doing in the World Cup. The last World Cup, there was semi-final, and now they are doing well. They beat some big countries, and they play face-to-face against Brazil. So I think everything starts in your home. If you build a very good academies, after it's very easy, and everybody see your academy and say, oh, you have a good player. Why? Because you have a good infrastructure, you know? Mm-hmm. I think always is important to start in your home, build a good academy, and after you can do whatever you want outside.
0: So yes, I say thank you.
1: Thank you so much.
0: That you came here, that you gave us some insights in your journey.
1: Thank you so much. You're welcome.

back out my message to you. 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If the scat man can do it, so can you. Everybody's saying that the scat man stutters, but does and never stutter when he sings. But what you don't know, I'm gonna tell you right now, that the stutter and the scat is the same thing. You are the scat man. Where's the scat man? I'm the scat man. Why should we be pleasing any part?

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If the scat man can do it, so can you. I hear you all ask about the meaning of scat. Well, I'm the professor, and all I can tell you is while you're still sleeping, the saints are still weeping, 'cause things you call dead haven't yet had the chance to be born. I'm the scat man.

0: you'll have to get jobs. You know, employment.
1: What sort of crazy moon talk is he speaking?
2: Got me. Just smile and don't break eye contact.
0: I'm talking about work.
2: You said the bad word.
3: Leck unsere Eier. Du kommst nicht in die Band.

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1: Never trust a prankster.
2: Glazed eyes consistent with a condition of being under the influence of narcotics.
3: Outer space and into inner space.
4: To see God, you better be damn sure that you're ready for God. Otherwise, he will kick your ass.
5: 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And I'll feel face.
6: It's very dangerous.
7: Wow, if I was a cop, I wouldn't know where to begin.

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It's very, very strong. It could be something like strong Northern Lights Shiva skunk. You know? Not everybody wants to smoke it. Some people like a nice big orange bite. The hash is pretty similar. You'll have your

Hello and welcome to this week's show. You're listening to Tunes from Turtle Island, and I'm Andrew GJ. And today I've got another really mixed bag of tunes from the indigenous musicians of Turtle Island. I started off today's show with the Latin funk and reggae band The B-Side Players. That was a new single from them. It was called The Real Ones. I'm going to follow that with the indie Mete-led band Street Pharmacy. This is another new one from them. It's called This Time.

spirit. It's meant to inspire you to be the highest version of you, to reach for greatness, you feel me? So let's get them. I got them.

And there you had the part Jamaican and part Nakota hip-hop artist Jakota. That was a new single from him. It was called Inspire You. Next up, I've got the Ojibwe artist Thea May. This track is from her new 3-track single called 27, and this track is called Head Transplant.

And so that was the Mete roots country Americana artist Kyle McKierney. That was another new single. It was called I Ain't Crazy. Going to continue with a little bit more country. This is the Mohawk artist Donnie Lee with a new single called That's What Mama Told Me.

And a little bit of singer-songwriter pop there from the Manitoba-born Mete artist Galen. That was a new single. It was called Golden Bird. Now, something a little different. This is the experimental alt-rock artist Danny Doll. She was one half of the band Miracle Dolls. She is Mandan, Hidatsa, and Arikara Nation, also known as the Three Affiliated Tribes. This is from her new EP, Floods and California Dreaming, and this track is called Heavy Rain.

And I guess you'd call that rock-influenced hip-hop. I'm not sure, really. That was the Lakota artist Tulips. That was a new single from her. It was called Honey Metal. Which is fitting, really, because my next track is from End of Days and Tsunami. It's a metal track. I know that the vocalist and bass player of End of Days are indigenous. I'm not sure about the rest of the band. And they're based in Seattle. This, I think, is from their forthcoming album, Nothing But Hate, which comes out in September. The track is called Back to Back.

And that was three Mi'kmaq musicians from the Alsi-Buktuk First Nation in New Brunswick in the territory now known as Canada. Ethan Peters Beats, Wolf Castle and Chandelier. That was a new single from them. It was called Jaded. Next up, I've got a track from the Ojibwe blues artist Crystal Shuanda. It's a cover of the alt-country band The Mavericks' track, Come Unto Me. It was inspired by the movie King Kong, and it's about that even this giant of a beast was at mercy of love. Crystal says this idea of when you truly love someone, you succumb to the feeling that you're willing to carry them in the dark times, and they will carry you.

And as we're nearing the end of the show, I'd like to take this opportunity to thank all the musicians who made the music that I'm playing tonight, and also to thank you for listening in. I'm Andrew GJ, and this is Tunes from Turtle Island. To find out more about the show, you can look at the Facebook page or go to the website tunesfromturtleisland.eu.

And there another track from the indigenous punk band The Dead Pioneers album Wagon Burner. That was called Zealots. Next up, I've got the singer-songwriter-composer Lauren Dossett and the Lumbee and Tuscarora artist Charlie Lowry. This track is called The Vision and the Call.

0: that was the Cherokee artist Ken Pomeroy with a new single called Late for the Sky. That was my penultimate track. I'm going to leave you with the guitarist, DJ and producer Seth Roach and the Comanche and Ote artist Olivia Comachit. This new single from them, it's called Murai. I hope you've enjoyed my eclectic mix of the indigenous music makers of Turtle Island, and you'll come and join me again for more. I'll be back next week, same time, same channel. But until then...
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2: Srečno put, pazite na se.
3: Gute reise, passt auf euch auf.
4: State al sicuro, riguardatevi e buon procedimento.
5: Travel well, stay safe, take care out there.

is funk. Everybody's talking about it. How do you define it? What's the definition of funk? Funk is being the only white boy playing drums in an all-black Baptist church. Funk is kissing Reverend Williams' daughter at the back of the church bus. To show you right, you know you're right. Funk is 50% perspiration, 40% inspiration, and 10% shaking booties across the nation. Can you dig it? Funk don't make no promises it can't keep. Funk is the word.

modern torchbearers of the funk. Shan Jones and the Dap Kings, the Dap Tones, Budos Band, Anna Ballas, the phenomenal Hand Clap Band, y'all. The New Master Sounds, the Baker Brothers.

Destra, Connie Price and the Keystone, the Lion, Poets of Rhythm, Nicole Willis and the Soul Investigators, Quality.

Come on, yo, using the lyrics and the pattern on the screen, checking the style, superseding MCs, brothers not knowing how I will appease myself, yo, check it out, and I breeze past these suck MCs, never knowing, checking my mic, yo, perpetual motion, I'm ocean and my niggas are style, checking my mic, y'all sweet, original, known for the knowledge the sun guard drips out, yo, I done that a thousand times, when I twist up the rhymes, I will come on, new knowledge to find out there, out on the city street, Tebby's hot, the heat keeps me cool, yo, it's cool in the summer, I roll with cats, rock and roll through the Hummer, and I roll through my shit, yo, son, you're gonna slumber when I hit you on the mic, like this right here, checking my style, yo, son, of the only spear, extensions of the triad, running my shit black from here to all way across the globe, well, I will unload another brother when I'm rocking a microphone, check it out, I'm ripping on a cymbal, checking my mic, yo, I'm ripping on the rhythm, checking the style, yo, son, it's like a prism, try to see the colors, yo, son, you're getting on much, you cannot, when I go out, my kingdom is galactic, running my shit, broad pieces out, romantic, radical, radical, while doing it, checking my flow and yo, son, let the fluid and get this, don't forget that, checking my mic, peace guard into galactic, brothers rolling with me through Tempe City streets, not knowing where I'm going, but still, I will sweep you off your feet if you're talking to jazz, running my shit, yo, son, the rise cast, brothers known as California style, from Arizona to New York to over in England, Japan and back, yo, again, I still mend the hearts of brothers, so check it out, in violence, that's right, I'll say it again, you're not getting through to you, yo, my man, I gotta understand, how you bend your whole heart back, until you're such all black, it's hard, cardiac arrest, caught out while you had too many hamburgers, it doesn't matter, son, I still serve up, never MC up, yo, I'm superb to grab the mic like this, and hear the rhythm inside, of the rhythm, so I gotta give it back, to my man, yo, son, how to act, I can show you it's all positive, give to other people, live for living, check it out, I'm giving, positive vibes, son, yo, I'm in giving, you, I'm all redone, what, I'm all redone, inside of the freedom, checking my style, yo, inside of the sight of the sun, I done, gonna get, checking my mic, just on the smooth style, yeah, is that what I speak in my capsule, what's up, yo, smoking tobacco, whatever, spat, yo, no, I gotta rip in the mic to rip up, checking the styles of rough, hot words, raps, and hit them. Check it out, God, peace out, galactic rhythms. Come out inside of the cypher on the sun. Running the shit, so while you speak done. Pass it on, read them to my man. Listen to my mic, organize on land and plan how to be an MC. People try to understand me, but 10 beats. Superseding these cats that thought they had the skill. What's up, I will continue to rock the ill avenue flow. Checking my style, yo, what's up? My microphone is manipulated by the master of space travel, understand how my beats will unravel, right in front of your eyes, yo, standing on the gravel, or the water, or the grass, any natural substance, son, I last, like oxygen, yo, you can't fade it out, inside of the style, in the corner of space, replace these cats with your face, checking the shit, yo, interstellar, rocking shit, yo, from my cellar, into my garage, cats trying to act large, hip-hop, beats going, checking the style, yo, it's like this, it's like this, it's like this, it's like this, it's like this, it's like this, it's like this, it's like this, it's like this, brother. Yo, I begin to rock my mic and cover a new heart, new life.